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0: 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I got you.
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Hey, what up? It's Jizzo, and we're always running fun contests on our Instagram to let you get in on some of the biggest shows in Portland. So you got to follow us at Jammin 107.5. Shake.

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Hi, Portland's number one for hip hop and throwbacks. Good morning. I'm DJ Pub Doc. Shouts to my girl Morgan out in Fairview. What's going on? Want some Next Too Close? I got you after this, Young Jeezy. What else we doing? Hit me up.

0: Jammin' 107.5, Portland's number one for hip-hop and throwbacks. I'm DJ Pub Dog. What are some of your phobias? Sophia in Hillsborough, talk to me.
1: I am absolutely terrified of bees and anything in that category that flies and has stinger. I am just so afraid. I literally go into like a fight or flight response. I hyperventilate. I scream. I run away. It's so childish, and everybody makes fun of me for it. But it's literally such a fear. I wish I could give hypnosis to like not be so afraid of bees. But it's so bad.
0: Yo, you must be related to my wife because she runs away. She runs inside the house. It's crazy to see that this little thing has that kind of an impact on people, man. We're talking about phobias. What's some of your phobias? Let's get you on air.

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And spoiler, karma shows up in the most satisfying way possible. 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
4: 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This is Ludacris.
5: Portland's

0: Chris right there. He was on air with me. We talked about his new song and how he's talking about a car, not a girl. Here he is. Check this out.
1: Yeah, that's what I'm saying. That's why I knew I liked you for a reason, Prep Dog, because you think outside the box. That's what I'm talking about, man. This is my love for cars, man. Even when I say, body shaped like a Coke bottle, that's my Kawasaki. That's my motorcycle, bro. I have a love for engines, wheels, everything that literally puts us in a therapeutic mode when we ride and listen to music. That's truly what this pullover is all about.
0: That is the homie Ludacris. If you ever miss an artist or on air with me, find me up on my YouTube and my TikToks and all that. A lot of the interview clips are getting chopped up over there and put over there. Hit me up. It's a DJ Pup Dog. Keeping the vibes going right now. Yeah, Rip City, what are we doing? Hit me up.
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0: 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We got the Looney.
2: Shot G.
1: No, we got the Yuck Man.
0: Yeah, Richie Rich. He folded.
2: Spice Hurricane.

0: What's up, baby? It's me, your boy with the cape that's always tight. You a little short on some ends? Don't worry, I take care of that. I got five on that. I got you.
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Jammin' 107.5, Portland's number one for hip-hop and throwbacks. Good morning, I'm DJ Pub Dog, Tupac with Changes. That song is over 30 years old, and we're still looking for some of those changes.

Doug, appreciate you hanging out with me on a Saturday. There's so many ways to listen to us when you're not in the car. Easiest way is on that iHeartRadio app, because Monday through Friday, we try to hook you up with $1,000 every hour. The more times you catch it, the better chances you have, right? Same.

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Good morning. 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That 30 seconds was like 3 hours, man. What's something you're not allergic to? What's some phobias you have? Hit me up. 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

0: phobias. 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
1: Hi, this is Allison. My biggest fear, admittedly, is birds. 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
0: Big birds, huh? 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

0: Jammin' 107.5, Portland's number one for hip-hop and throwbacks. Coming right back with some Eminem. Big shout out to my girl, Ava. Happy birthday, mama. Checking us out in Tigard. Want some California love? I got all that on the other side. I'll be right back.
1: Portland's number one for hip-hop and throwbacks.
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thank you so much for hanging out with me on a Saturday morning. Let's chop it up in the meta world. Go hit that follow on the gram. Check out some of the stuff I do behind the scenes. I do a bunch of live mixes on that iHeartRadio app. Hit me up. It's at DJ Pub Dog. I just did a benefits concert. Hosted it, produced it, and everything with Shaggy. We raised money for Jamaica. You can check out that journey on my Instagram as well at DJ Pub Dog, right? Enjoy the rest of your Saturday.

Oh, should they bring this back? I didn't know about this, but apparently in medieval Germany, married couples could legally settle their disputes by fighting in a marital duel. To even the field, the man had to fight from inside a hole with one arm tied behind his back. The woman was free to move and was armed with a sack full of rocks. So the guy's in a little circle in the middle, in the ground. He's got one arm tied behind his back. He's swinging a baseball bat around. But his wife gets a bag full of rocks. You know how they say, like, the good old days and, like, things ain't what they used to be? Listen, I don't want to get into any of that because, like, I'm afraid of my wife. But I'd watch that on ESPN in between, like, football and baseball season. That sounds entertaining.

They're, you know, you guys just kind of getting on each other's nerves. Well, I have dug up something that may be the answer to your problems. Something that a lot of couples are doing now to help them reconnect a little better. We'll get into it next. Hang on.

All right, you having trouble in the relationship? It might not be over. You might just need to reconnect. And researchers have said that the sleep divorce, which is the new common thing that couples who need to reconnect are doing. So what it says is that research indicates that couples who choose to separate sleep arrangements often have better sleep quality due to fewer disturbances, improved mood and reduced stress, leading to more harmonious interactions with each other, and enhanced intimacy as time together becomes more intentional. So when you guys get in the bed together, you're not just doom scrolling, and then you go doom scroll by yourself. I guess I sort of hear what these researchers are saying. The only thing I have to go off of is my mom and her ex-husband, and they did this, and they totally got divorced. Now, I don't know if it has to do with them sleeping separately so much as it has to do with her ex-husband sleeping with other women, but that's a whole nother thing.

Do you have any, like, no screen time in your house? They're saying this is important now in today's day and age. It makes sense. Couples who schedule a weekly no phone hour experience more emotional connection. They say when couples spend uninterrupted time together, sharing a meal, taking a walk, simply talking, they often feel more emotionally connected and valued. Research consistently shows that minimizing digital distractions improves communication, deepens intimacy, and reduces misunderstandings. I think that's entirely true. I mean, definitely on the increasing intimacy part. If you think about it, like our parents and our grandparents' generation, that's why they had so many damn kids. Nobody had anything to do on the phone. So they were just always like, fine, hit the bedroom.

0: Oh, this is bad news on such a beautiful day. I hate this. A Harvard professor says that you should only eat 6 fries per serving. This professor, Dr. Eric K., suggested that a proper portion of fries should be just 6 pieces, arguing that fries should be treated more like a small side rather than a large part of a meal. He pointed out that restaurants often serve portions far bigger than what would be considered reasonable, making it easier to overeat without thinking about it. Okay, Dr. Eric, nerd.
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Like, you can't name your kid Jesus Christ. You could name your kid Jesus, or so just no Christ in there. I didn't know it's illegal to name your kid Santa Claus. That's interesting. It's illegal in the United States to name your kid King or Queen. Both illegal. It's illegal to name your kid Adolf Hitler. Wow. It's illegal to name your kid Nutella. I wonder why. Like, why is that so bad? I mean, I know I wouldn't want it. I'm just saying, like, where's the... it is illegal to name your kid Messiah. It's also illegal to name your baby the at symbol, you know, like the at sign, the little A with the circle around it. I guess that's probably because that would create confusion when emailing somebody. And then lastly, it is illegal to name your kid 1069. I'm going to look that up. Like, why is it illegal to name your baby 1069? 69, nice. It's restricted because government forms and databases can't process a baby named 1069. You can still name your kid 69, though.

0: days, everybody wanna talk like they got something to say, but nothing comes out when they move their lips, just a bunch of gibberish. Act like they forgot about.
1: Wow, I didn't know this. When you go to a baseball game, I wonder if this is. I don't know if this is the case in every stadium or every sport, but definitely here, they say that the vendors don't make a salary. Instead, they make just a commission, like a percentage of what.

0: as Buster on Q102?
1: I don't know about this. I'm reading this statistic that says that cleaning is a turn-on for two-thirds of American citizens in their relationship. If you see your partner in the house doing chores, dusting, vacuuming, that gets you going. Part of me thinks that this might be a guy-girl thing. You know, like maybe it's one of those things where like, oh, my husband never does anything. It would really turn me on if he would just take out the trash. So I guess I get that. Seeing somebody when they're kind of at their worst, like when I know when I'm cleaning, like I'm sweaty, I'm red-faced, I'm probably wearing grungy clothes because

don't know if I love this story or if I hate this story. There's something about it that's hilarious. Maybe because it's happened to a comedy club. Not a comedy club around here. It's a comedy club in London. They have ruled. I use the word rule because it's London. I feel like that's just something they would do. They've ruled that nobody with severe Botox injections are allowed in the comedy club because the comedians have been complaining that they can't work off of any sort of facial reactions or anybody thinking it. They can't even see a smile anymore because your eyebrows can't raise. Your face doesn't move when you got too much of that ski jacket material injected into your face. So if you're all Botoxed up, better think again when you're going to London, I guess.

Oh, hell no. I ain't doing this. Are you kidding me? California now allowing people to legally sell food and drinks out of their home. I guess they're opening the door for home chefs, and it's happening under a program backed by state leadership as the state expands pathways for small business growth. I mean, listen, all that sounds all well and good, but people are nasty, dog. You ever go over somebody's house and see their cat jumping all over the kitchen? You're like, ugh. Now imagine what you don't see. Hell no. I don't even love the idea of my food being in some stranger's car. You know, and look, not to offend our DoorDashers and Uber Eats drivers that are faithfully listening right now. We appreciate you. But y'all know sometimes you're smoking cigs in that car all over my food, got it bouncing around. And I'm sure a couple of you took a couple of my fries. I already know.

I kind of believe this. They say that dogs can actually smell that you love them. They detect a rise in oxytocin levels in your brain, and it makes them feel happy too. Cortisol and oxytocin level, I know I'm butchering that word.

You ever walk into another room and forget what the hell you're doing there? Like, where? Like, why am I here? Why am I in here? I know I came in here for something. Happens to me all the time. It's Buster on Q102, and apparently it's called the doorway effect. I guess that it's a perfectly normal brain response to new surroundings. You go into a new room, you got new wallpaper, new decor, new atmosphere, and it's not out of the ordinary for your brain to be like, oh yeah, but by the way, and there's things that you leave set out that distract you. So you walk into another room and you're like, oh yeah, I meant to put this away. You start putting that away and then you're like, wait a minute, that's not why I came in here. Don't worry, you're normal. Well, at least that part.

Okay, dry dating has become popular. I didn't know this term, but basically dry dating is going on a date without drinking alcohol. You know, because the typical first date or even first few dates is let's go get drinks. You know, let's go get apps. Let's get to know each other. And then if we get it drunk enough, it goes down. But they're saying no. Dry dating is growing because people want clearer conversations, better judgment, stronger boundaries, and genuine chemistry without liquid courage to do the heavy lifting. For some, it's about health, and others, it's about safety. And for many, it's about finding out if the connection still feels exciting when the buzz wears off. I mean, that makes sense. It doesn't provide for a lot of good stories to tell your friends, but hey, you know. Good for you. You're healthy.

What is emotional outsourcing? This is a growing shift in modern relationships that researchers and psychologists are calling emotional outsourcing, where these couples are saying they're open to meeting different needs with different people. For example, one partner might need more physical intimacy, so the other partner allows them to go get that somewhere else. Meanwhile, the other partner might need more emotional support. And they vice versa. So they say higher expectations for relationships. Many people now expect one partner to meet every emotional, intellectual, and romantic need. And that is just not realistic. And so they're saying that the digital dating culture has allowed things like apps to satisfy this non-traditional relationship structure. Okay. That sounds so like now, right? That sounds very 2026. But let me tell you, every time we talk about open relationships here on the air, I'm always blown away at the amount of feedback that we get. There's probably someone listening right now that's in an open relationship. It seems to be a very popular thing. I'm somebody who, I don't care what you do. Let your freak flag fly for all I care. It doesn't affect me. However, in my relationship, I'm a little bit more traditional than that. I don't see how you could necessarily have a solid family foundation, especially if you plan on bringing kids into the world, if you're letting somebody else, hook up with your significant other. But hey, you do you.

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0: I'm curious what's on this list because we're probably all guilty here. Things everyone does, but no one likes to admit it. For example, number one on the list here, and this is in no order, but opening the fridge multiple times a day, hoping that new food magically appears. Yeah, I feel like that's a boredom thing, right? Also on this list, imagining fake scenarios before sleeping. Whoa. I don't know about fake scenarios. Like, I don't see myself as like a government spy or something in my head, but I sometimes daydream about like stuff I have coming up. Like, I'll think about it. I'll be like, oh, this will be fun. Let me imagine it right now. Also on this list of things that everyone does but nobody likes to admit, Googling something simple instead of asking someone. Yeah, because you don't want to appear stupid. Next, reading old chats for absolutely no reason. Sometimes there's a reason. Checking if someone replied even though you just checked 10 seconds ago. Yeah, that means you're sweating that person, especially if they got their read receipts on and you saw they read it. Practicing arguments in your head that will never actually happen. Oh yeah, I'll do that in the shower sometimes, right? Or you do it after the argument did happen and you're like, oh, I should have said this, I should have said that. And then one more on the list of things that everyone does but nobody likes to admit is stalking someone's profile and accidentally liking a very old post. Don't you just want to die when that happens?
1: Portland's number one for hip-hop and throwbacks.
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9: 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I look so good, you look so good, maybe we should all link it together. F*** it. You only live once, let the people see.

0: Where did Margot Robbie work before she became famous? This is kind of a cool list of where a lot of famous actors worked before they became famous. We're going to run through that next. Hang on.
1: Yeah.

Where did these famous actors work before they became famous? Brad Pitt. He was a giant chicken mascot for El Pollo Loco at one point in his life. That's kind of cool. I always wanted to be a mascot like Chuck E. Cheese. Also on this list, Johnny Depp was a telemarketer that sold pens for a living before acting. That was a job? Like, who buys pens over the phone? I guess maybe if you worked in an office or something before the internet. Chris Evans was a model for board games before acting. That's actually true. I think it was the it was like a dating game or like that mall game or something about like a boyfriend or something. Like, it was like a card game where you could play and he would be your boyfriend. I don't know, whatever. Clearly I don't know that much about it. Matthew McConaughey was an armadillo hunter at a golf course before he was an actor. That sounds so much like Matthew McConaughey. Margot Robbie was a sandwich artist at Subway before she got into acting. You think she was any good at it? If I interview her, that's the first question I'm going to ask, because I was once a Subway sandwich artist as well. I got fired, but, you know, whatever. It's been

why is Gen Z getting it on less? Going through the list, a lot of people were surveyed. A lot of Gen Zers themselves were surveyed in Washington, D.C. They asked, that's a skewed audience. Like, Washington, D.C., you're probably getting protesters or, like, political people or just nerds. But anyway, the most common answers were phones. And I don't know what they mean by that. Like, people spending too much time in their phones, or relationships are starting off of phones, like apps. Maybe that's, I don't know. If anything, I always thought that kind of like increased that behavior, but whatever. Another answer on here was microplastics. How's that? What? And then a lot of people just, the most common answer in here was that Gen Z is more careful on who they have special moments with and who they give their energy to.

All right, these things will be gone, it says, according to these scientists, in our lifetime. They say that bananas will go extinct within 20 years from Panama disease fungus spreading globally. So I guess the banana we eat is genetically identical and has no resistance. So real bananas will be out. Great. We'll be eating 3D printed bananas. Owning your own car will become obsolete as autonomous ride sharing becomes standard. Cities will ban private vehicle ownership due to traffic and pollution. Wow. This is like watching an episode of Black Mirror. They're also saying that privacy will completely cease to exist with facial recognition and AI surveillance everywhere. Every movement, purchase, and conversation will be tracked and recorded permanently. Not creepy at all. Also saying coffee will become a luxury only to the wealthy who can afford due to climate change destroying coffee growing regions. Most coffee plants will die from extreme heat. That's depressing. Honeybees, by the way, we're going to be tired then. Honeybees will go extinct, causing massive food shortages without bees polluting crops. Oh, pollinating crops. Sorry, I went to public school in Detroit. Without bees pollinating crops, 70% of food production will collapse completely within decades. So we'll be back to the whole 3D printing fake food. Sounds delicious. Can't wait for the future, guys.

0: Am I getting to play guy or girl?
1: Who's this?
0: This is Mike Wallen.
1: I'm going to give you a true crime, and you have to tell me whether or not this crime was committed by a guy or a girl. You ready?
0: I'm ready.
1: All right. A North Carolina resident was arrested after allegedly breaking into a Little Caesars restaurant on two separate occasions and selling pizzas to customers after the store had closed, according to police. The 41-year-old, a former employee of the restaurant, reportedly entered the building following a snowstorm, prepared pizzas, charged customers, and kept the cash. Authorities say the individual returned for a second break-in while the restaurant was occupied. During that incident, employees attempted to intervene, leading to a physical altercation before police were called to the scene. Mike from Delco, do you think that this crime was committed by a guy or a girl?
0: I'm going to have to say it would be a dude.
1: Mike, you're absolutely right.
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regulators. 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

According to science, new study claims that just a kiss from your partner can boost happiness levels more effectively than any drug, highlighting the powerful emotional and chemical response triggered by intimate human connections. Researchers found that a simple affectionate gesture like kissing releases feel-good hormones such as dopamine, serotonin, and oxytocin. So that improves your mood and can make you feel better than drugs. You ever try kissing on drugs, though?

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